city's a sucker. Your city's a sucker. Your city's a sucker. Your city's a sucker. Your city's a sucker. Your city's a sucker.

Millennials, Xennials, and Gen Z all rejoice at one when I open with that track here on 90s Till Infinity. A number one in January of 1991 and had a resurgence pretty much online as kind of a meme. Daryl Braithwaite's Horses here on 90s Till Infinity. And once again, we are digging into the Australian and New Zealand pop. But that was the fourth best-selling single in 1991 in Australia. Went 10 times platinum. And that's to this day. I suspect a few people throwing it on at parties, getting on it before the festival, maybe some DJ play if you throw it on at maybe a silent disco or something. It still kind of goes off. I think the meme is passed now. But at the peak of the meme powers of the late 2010s, early 2020s resurgence for this song, Australian DJ acts like Teddy Cream were turning Horses into dance anthems, and I guess that would work at a DJ set.

even got to tour off the back of the resurgence of that track, although I don't think he's ever stopped working the horses here on 90s Till Infinity. Gav with you here, and we're going to roll into some Wendy Matthews now. And I remember her being a heavy staple on Australian radio in the early 90s. Off hits like Woman's Gotta Have It, Token Angels, and we're going to play Let's Kiss Like Angels Do in just a sec. Another track from early 1991. This got to number 11 in the charts and went platinum in Australia. This single and the album earned her a nomination for Best Female Artist at the ARIA Awards of 1992. So let's throw on some Wendy Matthews as we look back at a bunch of Australian pop from the 90s here on 90s Till Infinity.

Another track that I think mostly our Australian audience going to be very aware of, and anyone outside of Australia going to be like, wow, what was that? That was Jenny Morris, a New Zealand-born and raised artist who eventually cracked the big time in Australia, won an ARIA, then a rare neurological condition has taken her voice from her, essentially. She was diagnosed with spasmodic dysphonia. And this condition causes involuntary spasms in the larynx. And the song that you just heard from Jenny Morris was probably her biggest hit. Would peak at number 2 in Australia and number 5 in her native New Zealand. And it was the 93rd best-selling single in Australia for that year. Now we're going to move on to another massive hit in Australia. This was number 1 in 1999. And I had the biggest crush on Ella Hooper, the singer of Killing Heidi. Still in the media today, by the way, making podcasts and radio appearances. The album Reflector, which features Weir, also was a number one album in 2000. Got to number 19 in New Zealand, was the 5th best-selling album in Australia, and wasn't the only number one hit on this record. The follow-up single, Mascara, also peaked at number 1 in the year 2000 as well. For about a year, these guys were the biggest act in Australian music. So let's throw on Weir right now here on 90s Till Infinity.

0: Point of contention with that song for me is, does the said girl in said song feel happy with you telling everybody what happened last night? Would this song get cancelled in our woke climate? I don't know. That is human nature here on 90s Till Infinity. And probably our most successful boy band ever. If you have any other candidates, hit us up on the socials at 90s Till Show. But I can't think of really anyone who had the massive level of success initially, but still performing to date. Although they don't really do those songs anymore. They're more of a doo-wop covers group. And for whatever reason, that song popped into my head for the 1990s Australian pop. Wasn't exactly the biggest hit, though. Only got to number 30 in the charts in 1996 and also got into the German charts at number 82. The album of the same name, though, was a bigger hit than the single. It peaked at number 7 in 1996 and was the 11th best-selling record of 1997. And like I stated, they have continued on having a string of other hits, including Every Time You Cry with Australian legend John Farnham. They covered Eternal Flame. Three albums gone multi-platinum in Australia. Four others have received the platinum plaque, and they've sold 1.6 million records in Australia and had a multi-year Las Vegas Strip residency singing Motown every night and getting paid absolute bank for it. So once again, I can't think of anyone who formed as a boy band slash doo-wop group that's had the career that those guys have had together. And they've been around since 1989. That was Human Nature here on 90s Till Infinity.
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show goes out all across the world. In fact, this is played in more places internationally than at home in my native Perth, Australia, or anywhere in this country of ours. But that song will always remind me of driving on West Coast Highway in Perth, Western Australia, for whatever reason. That song just screams driving in my 93 Barina as a 17-year-old kid. Released in 1999, that was Dead Star with Deep Water, which was also featured in the movie Bootmen. It was also on their last album, Somewhere Over the Radio, released in September of 1999. Only got to 66 in Australia. But Deep Water was a probably bigger radio hit than a chart hit. They still to this day play that track on Australian radio. It peaked at number 28 in 1999. Now let's move on to a very different vibe. Let's move on to a track which is an Australian club anthem, an icon of the genre. Madison Avenue's Don't Call Me Baby, a 90s house banger, received international acclaim. And this peaked at number 2 in the ARIA singles chart in 1999. Not their highest chart position ever. That would belong to their follow-up single, Who the Hell Are You? But Don't Call Me Baby charted in more countries and went 3 times platinum in Australia and silver in the UK. So probably their biggest hit, but definitely not a one-hit wonder. They would have 4 top 10 singles in Australia from the album Polyester Embassy. The DJ from the group, Andy Van, would go on to have a distinguished DJ career, still running to this day in the group Vandalism and also in his group with his wife, Super Disco Club. So get your dance pants on, everyone. It is an absolute banger. From 1999, Don't Call Me Baby by Madison Avenue on 90s Till Infinity.

another one of those Aussie acts which never really got out to the world, but a top 20 hit in Australia. It's Only the Beginning by Deborah Conway from the album String of Pearls, which also peaked in the top 20. And she would beat out the previously played Jenny Morris and Wendy Matthews for the ARIA Award for Best Female Artist in 1992. She would follow up with another top 20 album called Bitch Epic, which I just think is a great name for an album, in 1993. And now we're going to move on to one of the biggest Australian acts of the late 90s, ex-wife of Daniel Johns of Silverchair. And I was today years old when I found out that Torn by Natalie Imbruglia was a cover.

original was recorded by Edna Swab from their album in 1995. And that's probably the most famous thing that Edna Swab ever did, was write the song which Natalie Imbruglia covered for this track, which is, well, one of the biggest hits of the 90s. It sold 7 million copies. And the album of 1997, Left of the Middle, went number 1 in Australia, number 2 in Belgium, number 5 in the UK, and number 10 in Australia. And that album featured another 2 pretty big singles with Big Mistake and Wishing I Was There. So let's throw in one of the biggest pop singles out of Australia in the 1990s, Natalie Imbruglia with Torn, here on 90s Till Infinity.

That was a big hit in Australia. Didn't know it was such a massive hit across the world. And I wasn't watching Eurovision in 1996, but the Australian-born Gina G competed for the UK with that song. And when you listen to it now with older ears, I'm like, yeah, that's definitely a Eurovision sound. It is 90s till infinity, Gina G. Ooh, just a little bit. And that wraps up this week's edition of 90s till infinity. We're going to go out with something once again that is a little bit more obscure because every so often I just have to play something from my own back catalog. I don't mean I actually was a pop star in the 90s. I definitely can't sing. We're going to go to a middling chart hit, but a track which was in heavy rotation on the youth broadcaster Triple J in Australia in 1997. Was only one of two chart hits for it. This got to number 35 in the singles chart in June 1997. But this is a great song, and I'd think this deserves to be heard again. Not played enough on radio now. Once again, probably because it was a middling hit, but this is Diana Arnaid with I Go Off. To wrap up this week's edition of 90s till infinity. Have a listen to us wherever you need to listen to us. If you've heard this on your favorite radio station, or alternatively, you can hear us on Mixcloud, but you can only hear 10 episodes of this show due to Mixcloud going to a subscription model, and a lot of those old shows are no longer available. Maybe I should start a Patreon. Anywho, here's Diana Arnaid to wrap up this week's edition of 90s Till Infinity. Have a good one, folks. We are Diggy Dunson. See you later. Goodbye.

On the back of a motorbike and it's raining hard and I'm strapped to a man on one side and to my guitar and I have to fight the bouncer when I get to my destination because he doesn't recognize me from my promotion. I say, well, hey, is that

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5: Going back to the year of 2001, the year I graduated high school, the year I started radio. This is such a pivotal year for me personally, but also packed with absolute hits, and we are just going to get to the sort of scratching surface here on Naughty's Till Infinity. Gab with the here. We're going to kick off with Shaggy, and Wasn't Me. This had been out for a little while before it hit Australia. The song was originally released in the year 2000 from his album Hot Shot. This would become a big old hit across the world and his second number one in Australia, because Shaggy had Mr. Boombastic, which went number one in 1996. This also topped the charts in Croatia, France, the Netherlands, Poland, Scotland, the UK and the US. It was the second highest selling song in Australia in the year of 2001. And how's this? In the all-time singles chart ever in Ireland, this is the 12th best selling song ever in Ireland and 49 in the UK. Platinum across the world, and of course, referencing an Eddie Murphy comedy special from the 1980s, which, having listened to a couple of those routines of recent times, I'm like, wow, you'd get thrown out of the building for those now. Anyway, let's take in an absolute winner from 2001. This show is packed full of winners, by the way. 2001, great year for pop music. Shaggy, Wasn't Me, here on Naughty's Till Infinity.
6: Yo, man.
7: Yo.
6: Open up, man.
7: Yo, what do you want, man?
6: My girl just caught me.
7: You made her catch you?
6: I don't know how I let this happen.
7: But who?
6: The girl next door, you know?
7: Nah.
6: I don't know what to do.
7: Said it wasn't you.

Let's just put this on Front Street. I absolutely owned a copy of the Marshall Mathers LP, being a massive hip-hop fan, a white kid from a lower-class suburb in Perth, Western Australia. Yeah, of course I own that bloody album. Also, before we get into the fact that this song is now basically a slang term for Gen Xers, is no one makes story tracks anymore, do they? Not even Eminem. Eminem albums are now just a series of rap bars and similes and metaphors and stuff coming at you at high speed. No hooks, no nothing, just bang, bang, bang, bang, bang. And they're less interesting. But that, of course, was a big hit across the world, but was not a hit in the US. Only got to number 51 in the US Billboard charts, but topped 12 charts in 12 countries, including the UK, Germany, Ireland, and of course in Australia. And a song that's hung around because, once again, it is now a slang term for basically anyone who's a over-obsessed or a maniacal fan of anything. I am stanning. I am a stan for. And by the way, that term is now in the Oxford English Dictionary. So out of everything that Eminem's done, including 8 Mile, I think this is now the thing that he's going to be remembered for the most. This song has also sold about 6 million copies worldwide, and for a country that didn't support the single at the time in the US, it's sold 4 million copies. That's 4 times platinum in the US alone. So I guess America did end up standing for that song. It is Naughty's Till Infinity. Now to a song that I hate. I've hated this song since forever. We're talking about the track from Moulin Rouge, which was a number one hit in Australia, Lady Marmalade, which was a hit originally for American funk group La Belle in 1974. This song would spend 5 weeks at the top of the US Billboard charts. And how's this, by the way? This was the third only, airplay-only song in the US Billboard chart history after Aaliyah's Try Again and Shaggy's single, Angel, to hit number one without a major single release. You couldn't buy it in the stores, but you could go purchase a copy of the album, which is wild. And that just pushed these to number one. And a song that's just kind of hung around forever, really. So let's throw it on. Christina Aguilera, Little Kim, Maya and Pink, covering La Belle's Lady Marmalade here

0: Naughty Still Infinity, but not her biggest hit. She would reinvent herself a few years later with a track called Promiscuous. We're talking Nelly Furtado with I'm Like a Bird. It was a worldwide hit, topped the charts of Portugal, and hit number 2 in Australia, number 2 in New Zealand, number 5 in the UK, and number 9 in the US. It was the 8th most played song on Canadian radio in 2001. And lest we forget that she would also win the Grammy Award for Best Female Pop Vocal Performance. And that song was nominated for Song of the Year in 2002. Sold around 2 million copies worldwide. It's got platinum in the UK, US and Australia, and of course in Canada. Naughty Still Infinity, we need to pay the bills. And coming up real soon, a rock ballad. That's right, a rock ballad. One of those very 90s things, but this one held on and we got one more real big rock ballad out of Train, who would go on to have a bunch of hits with Drops of Jupiter. So that's coming up real soon on Naughty's Till Infinity.
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Butterfly, and you just heard, before the break, Train's Drops of Jupiter. That song hit the top five in the US Billboard chart. Also hit number five in Australia, was a top 10 hit across Europe, also in New Zealand. Scotland hit the top 10 in the UK, and a song that has sold 7 million copies alone in the US. That is 7 times platinum, 4 times platinum in Australia, 2 times platinum in the UK, also in platinum in Denmark and Italy, selling about 8.5 million copies of that song. Incredible stuff. And of course, we just heard Butterfly by Crazy Town, which is one of those songs which is so early 2000s. It's video clip alone. And a track that's built off the sample of Pretty Little Diddy from the Red Hot Chili Peppers album of 1989, Mother's Milk, was a number one hit across Europe. 6 separate countries made it their number one track in the charts. Got to number 2 in Australia. Got to number 2 in the Eurochart Hot 100. Number 4 in Australia. Number 3 in the UK. And it hit number 1 in the US Billboard charts. A track that's gone platinum in 6 countries and 2 times platinum in Australia. Now let's move on to another couple of songs which are just of the time. Let's play OPM's Heaven is a Half Pipe. Yes! I mean, if this song wasn't in the background while you were playing Tony Hawk's, then, I mean, what are you doing? Wasn't this included eventually in a Tony Hawk's game? Now, this song, not a hit in Australia, not a big hit at all, only hit number 59 in our ARIA charts. I heard it quite a bit because of, I guess, the friends that I kept. This was a bit of an anthem. The song was also not really a chart hit in the US. However, in Scotland and the UK, it hit number 3 and number 4 respectively. Also number 5 in Austria and number 9 in Ireland. This song would go on to sell gold in the UK and just be one of those songs of the time. You don't hear this on the radio anymore, by the way. So, let's just bring it back. OPM, Heaven is a Half Pipe. You had to be there, bro. It is Naughty's Till Infinity. And we're looking back at the year of 2001. Can't you tell?

song that I've probably heard entirely too much in my lifetime. Incubus with Drive here on Naughty's Till Infinity. Became a hit in early 2001 in Australia. Was released as a single November 14, 2000 from an album which was released in 1999. It was the band's breakthrough single, hitting the top of the US modern rock charts and a top 10 hit in the US Billboard charts. Also hit number 4 in Portugal, number 13 in New Zealand, number 34 in Australia. And for a song that I've heard as much as I have, I thought that would have been a top 10 hit over here. And number 40 in the UK. It would also win the Billboard Award for Modern Rock Single of the Year. And for a song that I thought was going to have platinum plaques up the wazoo, it only went gold in Australia and silver in the UK. I guess I'm just maybe one of those people that heard that song more than they intended to. I think it's just purely because of radio. It is Naughty's Till Infinity. Gav with you here. Now to a song which, this song's always kind of irked me a little bit because this song covers some tough themes. So look, for our younger audience, our Gen Xers, trigger warning on this record because this covers some really dark stuff. Sexual assault, child molestation, all that kind of stuff is not even so much alluded to, just kind of flat out mentioned on this record. Sanitizes its message in the way it's delivered. Anyway, we're talking about City High's What Would You Do? This song would peak at number 8 in the US Billboard charts, hit number 2 in Australia and Ireland, and number 3 in the UK. It was nominated for Best R&B Performance by a Duo or Group with Vocal, these minute categories at the Grammys, and that was at the 2002 edition of the Grammys. They would lose to Destiny's Child's Survivor. So let's throw this track on now. Once again, content and trigger warnings for our Gen Xers. City High with What Would You Do on Naughty's Till Infinity.

Thought I'd throw something on a little bit more cheery after the City High song here on Naughty's Till Infinity. Little L by Jamiroquai. I have not played anywhere near enough Jamiroquai in either the 90s or this series so far, so I'll make up for that because it's a great song. That was the lead single from Jamiroquai's fifth studio album, A Funk Odyssey. And for such a fun little ditty, another dark subject. This song was inspired by JK, of course, the singer of Jamiroquai, and his breakup with his former girlfriend over his cocaine problem. The song hit number one in Spain, number two in Italy, number five in the UK, Finland and Portugal, number 14 in Australia, and didn't hit the main charts in the US at all. This would go on to sell a silver status in the UK. And look, I just think that's a fun little track about cocaine addictions and breakups. Whatever, bro. Man, this took a dark turn this week here on Naughty's Till Infinity. I guess sometimes you just kind of got to dig into real life problems. But get around us on the socials. That is 90s Till Show. That is 90STILSHOW on Facebook and Instagram. Plenty of memes and bits and pieces and information about this show, so go and like us and give us a follow. There's also full programs which we post up on there for your listening pleasure, so go like us. 90s Till Show. Let's get to a number one and a punk rock cover of my favorite Michael Jackson song, Smooth Criminal, covered by Alien Ant Farm, topped the Australian ARIA charts in the year of 2001. And by the way, that track stayed at number one in Australia for 8 weeks. A monster hit in Australia. Reached number three in the UK and hit the top 10 in another 10 countries. This song would go platinum in the UK and 2 times platinum in Australia. But it's no MJ. Anyway, it's time to wrap up this week's show. Here's Alien Ant Farm with Smooth Criminal. But until next time, folks, we'll see you next time. We're Diggy Dunson. See you later. Goodbye.

0: Yeah.
1: Good morning. This is your hotel porter. It's 11 a.m. Time for your checkout.
0: Oh, God.
2: Who's that?
0: Who are you?
2: That's what I got.

Ladies and gentlemen, please welcome Mr. Testosterone from South London, Mr. Bob Stone on keyboards. We're going to do a song off of the Cole Porters, which is what the band is, although I prefer to call us the Bootleg Burritos. David Morgan on the drums sitting in tonight. Making a point, he's not a Cole Porter. And with that crack, he won't be one in the future. But should success come our way, it's the Bootleg Burritos. This is a song off the Gilded Palace of Sin. Dave kicks it off, Bob plays keyboards. It's called Wheels.

0: What?
1: Dude, there's just more to life than just you.

0: From Feature Story News in Hong Kong, I'm Laura Westbrook. Indian Prime Minister Narendra Modi has become the country's longest continuously serving elected Prime Minister, surpassing the record previously held by India's founding leader. Modi crossed the 4,399-day mark in office on Wednesday. Ishan Garg reports from New Delhi.
1: Prime Minister Narendra Modi, who first took oath on May 26, 2014, has now served three consecutive terms, matching Nehru in leading his party to victory in three straight general elections. Nehru's record of 4,398 days was set across India's earliest days as an independent nation. India's federal ruling BJP is now marking the occasion as a testament to what it calls a decade of transformative governance under PM Modi. But critics argue that India's record on minorities' rights has suffered during this term and the country has slipped in press freedom rankings. Ishan Garg, New Delhi.
0: The U.S. military says it has completed strikes against Iran in what it says was in retaliation to the downing of an Army Apache helicopter. In response, Iran says it launched strikes towards U.S. bases in the region. Mitch McCann reports.
2: Shortly after 5 o'clock local time on Tuesday, U.S. Central Command announced on social media that CENTCOM forces had begun launching self-defense strikes against Iran as of 5 o'clock Eastern Time at Donald Trump's direction. It went on to say on social media this was in response to yesterday's downing of an Apache helicopter and describes the mission as a proportional response to unjustified Iranian aggression. And while this happened at 5 o'clock local time on the east coast of the US, it wasn't a total surprise because Donald Trump had posted about it earlier in the day. He said the incident concerning the two pilots inside the Apache helicopter meant that the United States must of necessity respond to the attack. Now, the pilots were uninjured, but Donald Trump has vowed to respond.
0: Hundreds of Iraqi Kurdish migrants trying to reach the UK were tortured and threatened with organ removal last year, according to British media. Hostages who made it out told the BBC they were captured by a Libyan militia, which blackmailed their families into paying $5,000 under threat of having a kidney removed. Stuart Smith reports.
3: The BBC investigation found that during the summer of 2025, migrants travelling from Iraqi Kurdistan to the UK via Libya in northern Africa were intercepted by a militia. It was making money by kidnapping and imprisoning migrants and blackmailing them in a largely lawless country. If they didn't pay, they would be denied food and were threatened with kidney removal. 110 people were repatriated from Libya earlier this year by the Iraqi government, but not before some did appear to have had their organs taken, with a number of those who made it back home showing journalists scars on their lower backs. Stuart Smith, London.
0: From bureaus worldwide, this is FSN.
4: With FSN Spotlight, I'm Simon Marks, looking in more detail today at Iran's stockpile of enriched uranium. It is in many ways at the heart of stalled efforts to forge a ceasefire extension with the US and even a longer-term peace agreement. President Trump refers to it as nuclear dust because, he says, Iran's nuclear capacity was obliterated in Operation Midnight Hammer last year. But David Patrikarakos, special correspondent for the Daily Mail and the author of Nuclear Iran, The Birth of an Atomic State, says it is far from clear that, in fact, Iran's stockpile really was reduced to dust.
5: To be fair to them, they went out and they degraded the nuclear facilities. They were never specifically trying to degrade the dust, as Trump calls it. Look, we don't know is the answer, and this is the big unknown, and this is why it's so worrying. In terms of what it means, that dust is leverage. This is a country that has been sanctioned to the hilt, a country that is internationally isolated. It has very few points of leverage. One of them we know now is the Straits of Hormuz. The other is this nuclear dust. The Iranians are smart, and if you look at what they did with their nuclear program, they will use it to extract as much concessions from the Americans as they can, and that means sanctions relief, and that means trying to get their oil flowing properly.
4: And if the US or Israel or the United Nations wants to recover Iran's stockpile, it will need a mechanism for doing that, which is another big unresolved question as the conflict continues. With FSN Spotlight, I'm Simon Marks.
0: The main news again. The US says it has completed strikes against Iran in retaliation to the downing of an American helicopter over the Strait of Hormuz. In response, Iran says it launched strikes towards US targets in the region. Bahrain, Jordan, and Kuwait say they have intercepted missiles and drones. Properties and vehicles are set alight in Belfast after a man is charged with attempted murder following a knife attack. And that's the latest Feature Story News. Laura Westbrook reporting.
6: Just the other night, at a hometown football game, my wife and I ran into my high school flame. As I introduced them, the past

She wasn't quite the angel that I remembered in my dreams. I could tell the time had changed me in her eyes to a scene. We tried to talk about the old days. There wasn't

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Some of God's greatest gifts are all to find.

0: tune up. Well, you ready?
1: Yeah.
0: Okay.

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Thank you very much.

0: 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So.
1: What song is it?
2: You know which part.
1: What?
0: Yeah. Well, I at least know which part I'll screw up.
3: Yeah, like he only screws one up.

0: Any last requests? Again, my friend.
1: I said, do you know any Rolling Stones? If you know, like, you're at a rock concert going, more, you know? It was a hilarious moment in a very bleak time of my life.

0: 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That's when I knew something was up. Hey, Petrov.
1: What?
0: What is that you are eating?
1: Nothing.
0: It looks like a meat.
1: Oh, this. It's just one of those fish.
0: How come it looks so much like my arm?
1: It's an arm fish.
0: What about the fingers?
1: Fish fingers?
0: You see, the thing is, my arm seems to have been hacked off at the elbow last night. I was just wondering if you might have seen it.
1: Oh yeah, look at that, no arm over there. Oh, don't you hate it when that happens? I don't know, you were very drunk last night, perhaps you lost it. In a fair game of chance.
2: Oh, you are probably right.
1: Yeah, you know how it is when you're drunk.
2: Yeah, oh.
1: I'll bet my arm.
2: Oh.
1: Just relax. Enjoy the sea and have some fish.

0: Some mi goreng.
1: Berthold, this you goreng is absolutely delicious. You should come over here right away and try some. You really will be proud of yourself.
2: How can I? You have eaten all of my leg.
1: Ooh. Someone obviously isn't getting any.

Thank you.

Thank you. This is Dan. This is Matt. That's Ben. That's Charlie. I'm Adam. And this is David. And I guess that's about enough for tonight. See you later.

Here we go. We're going to do one for you now. We hope you enjoy this little ditty. This is one we had out a while back, done pretty good for us. Why don't you break down, honey, and give me just a little bit of that.

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Spin out from the city. The traffic lights don't work to blink.

Val Young, ladies and gentlemen.

This is a lovely song. I want to dedicate this.

How are you guys doing tonight anyway? This one's dedicated to that guy right there.

pride of a character, and we can pick sides, but this is us, this is us, this is. I live on the west side of America, where they spin lies into fairy dust.

This message is for Paul Oakenfold. How are you? It's Anita Bema, Connor Thompson's assistant. I'm going through the messages and just getting back with you to let you know that Connor did get the CDs. I've listened to them and I'm excited, and Connor is listening to them. And he's interested, so...

spirit will be with us for the rest of our lives. Whether you're me, or Bill Clinton, or you, or Kurt Cobain,

You don't even have to know who Richard Nixon was.

Nixon will be remembered as a classic case of a smart man shitting his own nest. But he also shit in our nest. And that was the crime that history will burn on his memory like a brand. By disgracing and degrading the presidency of the United States, by fleeing the White House like a diseased cur, Richard Nixon broke the

0: 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Nigga, what's wrong with you?
1: That's all right. You take care of a nigga, though. That's all I know, nigga. That's okay. Yeah, that's okay.

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1: You're too sweet.
0: We thought this would be a cool song to do together, so y'all enjoy.

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1: From Feature Story News in Brussels, I'm William Denslow. US President Donald Trump says Iran will pay the price after he accused them of taking too long to negotiate a peace deal. It comes as the US has completed retaliatory strikes on Iranian air defences and radar sites after an American Apache helicopter was downed while on patrol. Iran's Foreign Minister Abbas Araghchi has warned that no American attack will go unanswered. Iran's Revolutionary Guard says it's launched drone attacks on the US 5th Fleet in Bahrain and fired missiles at the American airbase in Jordan. Mitch McCann has the story from New York.
2: Iran has not officially claimed responsibility for this. Iranian state media has reported that there have been no aerial patrols of the Strait of Hormuz in the last 24 hours, which begs the question, who else would have tried to take down a US Apache helicopter?
1: A Sudanese man will appear in court in Belfast Wednesday, charged with a knife attack which has led to overnight disorder. Houses, cars and a bus were set on fire in Belfast, with witnesses suggesting the homes of black people were targeted by groups of masked men. The suspect in Monday's attack is thought to have entered Northern Ireland from Ireland in 2023 and claimed asylum. Crime reporter Andy Hughes is in Belfast with more.
3: A group of men dressed all in black, wearing balaclavas, threw firebombs into some homes in East Belfast. Residents had to be evacuated as fire engines rushed to the scene. One of the most striking things about last night was the police response. We were in the heart of the disorder and there was hardly a police officer in sight. On the one occasion we saw four riot vans confront the mob. They had to retreat just minutes later.
1: Pakistan's information ministers confirmed the country's carried out precision strikes inside Afghanistan, saying they're in response to militant attacks originating from Afghan territory. Kabul's condemned Pakistan for violating its airspace. Relations between the two neighbours have deteriorated in recent months amid frequent border clashes that have left dozens dead on both sides. Hira Mustafa reports from Islamabad.
4: Pakistan's information minister Ataullah Dar says precision and collaborated strikes were carried out along the Pakistan-Afghanistan border in response to recent terrorist incidents inside the country. He cited attacks including a suicide vehicle bombing on a military post in North Waziristan on June 2nd and an attack on a federal constabulary post on June 9th, as well as an attack on a police station in Bannu in Khyber Pakhtunkhwa.
1: And Prime Minister Narendra Modi's become the country's longest continuously serving elected Prime Minister. Modi crossed the 4,399-day mark in office Wednesday, a term celebrated for the country's economic growth, but marred by allegations of suppressing minority rights. From bureaus worldwide, this is FSN.
5: With FSN Spotlight, I'm Simon Marks, looking in more detail today at Iran's stockpile of enriched uranium. It is in many ways at the heart of stalled efforts to forge a ceasefire extension with the US and even a longer-term peace agreement. President Trump refers to it as nuclear dust because, he says, Iran's nuclear capacity was obliterated in Operation Midnight Hammer last year. But David Patrikarakos, special correspondent for the Daily Mail and the author of Nuclear Iran, The Birth of an Atomic State, says it is far from clear that, in fact, Iran's stockpile really was reduced to dust.
6: To be fair to them, they went out and they degraded the nuclear facilities. They were never specifically trying to degrade the dust, as Trump calls it. Look, we don't know is the answer, and this is the big unknown, and this is why it's so worried. In terms of what it means, that dust is leverage. This is a country that has been sanctioned to the hilt, a country that is internationally isolated. It has very few points of leverage. One of them we know now is the Straits of Hormuz. The other is this nuclear dust. The Iranians are smart, and if you look at what they did with their nuclear program, they will use it to extract as much concessions from the Americans as they can, and that means sanctions relief, and that means trying to get their oil flowing properly.
5: And if the US or Israel or the United Nations wants to recover Iran's stockpile, it will need a mechanism for doing that, which is another big unresolved question as the conflict continues.
1: The main news again. US President Donald Trump says Iran will pay the price after he accuses them of taking too long to negotiate a peace deal. It comes as the US has completed retaliatory strikes on Iran after an American Apache helicopter was downed while on patrol. A Sudanese man will appear in court in Belfast on Wednesday, charged with a knife attack that's led to overnight disorder. And Pakistan's confirmed the country's carried out precision strikes inside Afghanistan. And that's the latest feature story news. William Denslow reporting.
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Retro Rock Rewind, back on the air and in your face with Iron Maiden and Run to the Hills. I mean, does anybody remember the video for that? It was so much fun. Anyway, I want to welcome each and every one of you back to the vault. I'm Rockin' Rhett Butler, and this is episode 326 of the Retro Rock Rewind as we continue our 5 years of global infection. And this week, we're going to review 1982, a year of analog glory, cassette culture, and some of the most haunted recording sessions in rock history. But you know how it goes, guys. Before we do anything else, it's time to enter the belly of the beast. So we just kicked things off with Run to the Hills from Iron Maiden's third studio album. It was recorded in only 5 weeks at Battery Studios in London between January and February of 82. This was the moment that everything changed, the debut of Bruce Dickinson and the final bow of Clive Burr. But the music wasn't the only thing vibrating in that studio. The Belly of the Beast truly belongs to those legendary sessions for the Number of the Beast. It wasn't just a heavy record, it was a cursed one. Producer Martin Birch, the man who had already steered the ship for Deep Purple and Sabbath, reported a level of unexplained phenomenon that would make a ghost hunter sweat. Lights would flicker and trip out for no reason, gear would break down just as they were hitting a perfect take, and cold spots would move through the room while Bruce was tracking his vocals. But the real kicker? The moment the legend was sealed in blood, well, that happened on a dark, stormy Sunday night. Martin Birch was driving his Range Rover home after finishing work on the title track when he collided with a minibus. When he looked inside, he found himself staring at six nuns. A few days later, he went to the garage to settle the bill, and the mechanic handed him an invoice for exactly £666. Birch was so shaken, he absolutely freaked out by the synchronicity. He refused to pay the bill until he added an extra pound to the price, just to break the spell. Right now, we're going to let you take a look at yourself with Dream of Mirrors and Iron Maiden here on The Rewind.

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3: All right, we're digging the soot and glitter of the early 80s right now. Before they were the undisputed kings of the Sunset Strip, Motley Crue and Rat were basically fighting for the same 18 people at the Whiskey A Go-Go. Back in 82, Stephen Pearcy was still calling the band Mickey Rat. He was the guy standing at the side of the stage every night watching Van Halen and wondering exactly what he had to do to get signed while hauling his own gear in a beat-up van just to play a Tuesday night slot for beer money. Meanwhile, Nikki Sixx was already living that debauched splendor lifestyle in a cockroach-infested apartment right off the boulevard. He was busy perfecting the art of the street team before that was even a word, plastering every telephone pole from Hollywood to Vine with flyers for the Too Fast for Love sessions. This was the era of the War of the Flyers, where you'd spend your last $5 on Kinko's copies instead of food just to make sure people knew the crew was coming to burn the club down. 1982 was the absolute ground zero for the hair metal explosion. It was the year the leather got tighter, the hair got bigger, and the danger was actually real. It was a scene fueled by cheap tequila, high-voltage riffs, and a desperate need to be the loudest thing on the block. And it worked. The sound coming out of those clubs didn't stay in L.A. It infected the world. Right now, we're starting the block with the track that proved that Pearcy finally found the formula with a little shame, shame, shame right here on the Retro Rock Rewind.

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0: 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So go ahead and turn it up.

0: Retro Rock Rewind with the Scorpions and Blackout. That tour was actually voted the loudest concert on the planet. I couldn't hear for 2 days at school afterwards. But before that, we heard Motley Crue with Live Wire. Started the block off with Rat and Shame, Shame, Shame. I want to say hi to some of our Pennsylvania brethren. We got three affiliates in the Keystone State. Colossal Radio. I want to say hi to those of you listening to us on Doc Rock's Metal Shop 101 Radio. And, of course, our good friends at Extreme Rock Radio. 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We're going to be right back to let you bang your head here on The Rewind.
1: Being kind to the mind with The Rewind. Rockin' Red, serving up the rock daily dose. Yeah, all the cool kids are doing it. And you want to be cool, right?

0: Throat Rock Rewind. Yes, you have Empty Eyes, Ministry, and Stigmata. Metallica before that, Wherever I May Roam. This is the segment of the show we call the Mini Metal Meltdown. So that's a whole lot of M's, man. Hey, you know, if there's something you want us to throw in the mix so you can bang your head instead of taking those damn steps, by all means, let us hear from you. You can hit us up on our Facebook page. It's facebook.com/CNY's New Brew. Because we come to you from Brewton, New York. That's right, guys. We're going to step away for a minute to keep the lights on. We'll be right back with your Wayback Walkabout visiting 1982 here on The Rewind.
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0: What was going on? You'd have to wait to read about it in the newspaper. The Wayback Walkabout looks back at the big events
1: of 1982. You know, I gotta say it was the year of the cassette, because this was the year that the Sony Walkman truly liberated music from the living room, turning every sidewalk into a personal concert hall. While we were all busy trying to beat high scores in Pac-Man and watching Late Night with David Letterman for the first time, the Cold War was frosty, but the charts were absolutely on fire. It was the year of the first Commodore 64 and the first time we ever saw a smiley face emoticon. A simple time before the digital overload we know and live in today. The sound? Well, 1982 was a massive crossroads. You had the new wave of British heavy metal reaching a fever pitch, but you also had the second British invasion taking over MTV with synthesizers and skinny ties. It was a year where Iron Maiden was proving that metal could rule the world with the Number of the Beast, while Toto was perfecting the studio slickness of Toto 4. Rock wasn't just one thing anymore. It was splintering into the subgenres that would define the rest of the decade. In the culture, well, that was pretty much ruled by MTV. They officially became the kingmaker. If you didn't have a music video, you didn't exist. We saw Van Halen redefining the rock star archetype on the Hide Your Sheep tour, and Ozzy Osbourne proving there was life after Sabbath with Speak of the Devil. It was time of leather jackets, hairspray, and the beginning of the blockbuster era at the cinema with E.T. and Poltergeist. Well, the inventory we've got for you today, we're going to hit you with the 1982 archives pretty hard this hour, like we always do. We're going to start with a deep dive into The Who and their swan song masterpiece, Imminence Front, written by Pete Townsend during a period of intense personal detox and social critique. The track perfectly captured the cocaine-fueled grandiosity and the hollowed-out facade of the early 80s. Its hypnotic synth-driven groove proved that even the architects of the 60s were evolving to dominate the new video age. But we aren't stopping there. We've got the high-octane grid of Judas Priest coming up in the mix with a track that defined the leather and studs era from the new wave of British heavy metal. We're also checking in with the raw early days intensity of Def Leppard during the pivotal Pete Willis transition. Right now, we are, like we promised, stepping into The Who and Imminence Front here on your Wayback Walkabout.

0: Retro Rock Rewind. Only in the 80s could Judas Priest be in the top 40, man. You got another thing coming. Before that, Def Leppard and Let It Go off their High and Dry album. Survivor with Eye of the Tiger, and Kick the Block Off with the Swan Song from The Who and Imminence Front. You know, 82 was just all kinds of interesting. I mean, Def Leppard were actually being attacked in their hometown of Sheffield for selling out to America, if you can buy that. Pete Willis was still on rhythm guitar, but his drinking was already spiraling, leading to his firing mid-tour later that year. Hey, guys, you know what? We're going to step away to make sure that the lights stay on. We're going to come back with Rock and Rhett's Rhetorical Rhetoric. Say that four times fast. I dare you. Anyway, we got some great stuff coming your way, and a track I've got to give you some personal history when we get to it, because when I got to hear it get debuted in California in Mountain View, I couldn't believe it myself. So anyway, we'll be right back here on the Retro Rock Rewind. Don't go anywhere.
1: Reaching back in time with Rock and Rhett's Rewind. It's time for Rock and Rhett's Rhetorical Rhetoric. Tantalizing tales to relish, remember, and repeat.
2: Which is a fancy way of saying stuff you don't know that you can share with your friends and look cool. You're welcome.
0: And this is the section where we look at what was going down this week in rock and roll history. In 1966, the Rolling Stones released 19th Nervous Breakdown here in the U.S. In 1968, Jimi Hendrix returns to Seattle, gets the key to the city, and a high school diploma he never earned. In 1974, Kiss released their self-titled debut album, and the world officially meets the Star Child and the Demon. 1981, Rush releases Moving Pictures, an album that moved me beyond words. The world finally understood what Tom Sawyer is all about. In 1981 also, The Bloody Valentine, Iron Maiden releases the single Purgatory, featuring the debut of The Devil on the cover art. It was the high-speed precursor to The Number of the Beast and a clear warning to the rest of the new world of British heavy metal that Maiden was about to take the crown. In 1990, the Cherry Pie incident was pretty famous. On Valentine's Day, Warrant releases the single Cherry Pie. It became the anthem of the late-stage Sunset Strip era, but Jenny Lane would famously later claim that the song destroyed his life because it, quote, overshadowed his deeper songwriting. In 1992, Wayne's World, Party On, excellent. Well, the impact from that, it hit the theaters, but it didn't just give us a movie. It resurrected Queen's Bohemian Rhapsody for a whole new generation that was basically sending it back to the top of the charts and proving that the 70s legends still had a place in the 90s digital era. February the 16th saw the birth of Ice-T, and you know, I got to see him perform at the first Lollapalooza in Mountain View, California, and it was the one part of the show I wasn't really looking forward to, but when I saw him lighting up the mosh pit in the you'd have to understand the way the arena was laid out, but it was pretty impressive, especially when he walked out with his band Body Count. They made their debut, and I was looking at him going, man, that's an Ibanez, and that's a Flying View. That's some serious axes for a rap group, and it's like he read my mind. He said, I know what y'all are thinking, and he kicked right into There Goes the Neighborhood. Also, I want to say happy birthday to Henry Rollins and Billy Joe Armstrong right now from another band I got to see at Shoreline Amphitheater in Mountain View, California. This is Rush and the Big Money on the Retro Rock Rewind.

This has been a test of the weekend party system. Had this been an actual retro rock weekend, you would have instructed to get horizontal.

0: Retro Rock Rewind with the late, great Lemmy Kilmister and Motorhead with Burner. And then before that, Green Day with Basket Case. Those two alone should have you all pumped and primed and ready for your final mini metal meltdown. Because we know that headbanging is just good cardio. And I've got a good one coming up for you. So you want to make sure that you get your neck all limbered up and get your pulse ready to pound. Because that's the thing I look forward to do, man. I like driving you guys and making you bang the steering wheel right here on the Retro Rock Rewind. Don't go anywhere.
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0: Retro Rock Rewind. Pretty Maids Running Out. Running out the clock on the hour. The Mini Metal Meltdown. And unfortunately, the show. Before that, we got to hear Rob Zombie and Scum of the Earth. And kick the Mini Metal Meltdown off with Yngwie J. Malmsteen. The Swedish rock god himself. And Evil Eye. You know, and it's giving myself the evil eye because I hate this part of the show. It's like we're just getting ready to have fun. And then I got to say goodbye to y'all. But that's okay. Y'all stay out of trouble. And if you can't, at least get into good trouble. I will see each and every one of you right back here next week on the Retro Rock Rewind. If it's too loud, that's too bad. We'll see y'all later.
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But on his way in, he has a sudden change of heart. 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

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Yeah, all right, let's get down.

Hello there, welcome along. It is a blast from the 80s with me, Gary Hopkins. Hope you're all very, very well. We've got a special show for you today as we are talking to a legend in the music industry who has been around since the 1960s. We'll be talking to her about her latest single and album and a whole lot more a little bit later on. But to start things off, we are going to go back to 1980 and a bit of Blondie. This is Atomic.